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1: Coming up in two songs, we'll take a look at your rock music news for the day. The Offspring have announced a tour. Metallica up for a new video game. We'll talk a little Lollapalooza and Nickelback and their new album that's coming out this fall. It's Red Hot Chili Peppers.

0: Star 99.1. Let's take a look today at some rock music news. Lollapalooza happened over the weekend, and so many artists performed, including the Smashing Pumpkins sold-out show on the Friday nights. You can catch all of those clips and things online. Offspring bringing their Just the Punk Stuff show to the U.S. The band previously announced a pair of concerts in Quebec, Canada, focused on older material and deep cuts, but now the third show is taking place in Jersey, and tickets are available now. Upcoming video game Gears of War E-Day will feature a weapon skin inspired by Metallica's album Ride the Lightning. Def Leppard working on their most diverse album to date and said they're drawing actually inspiration from bands like Queen. And Nickelback bassist Mike Kroeger recently discussed the band's new song Rattle the Cage and upcoming album Everything Under the Sun, said it's a little bit of everything. So they really took their time with this album and relaxed and just let it happen. It'll be here on October the 30th.
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I don't care what you are doing right now. 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I mean, I hope that you can. You might be doing something really wild. 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

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You send me a message anytime. I'm here for you. It's stained. It's right here.

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1: Second Chance from Shinedown. I'm Mike Jones. We actually don't just have a chance and then a second one. We have 9 chances a day to win $1,000 in gas cash. We started a new week today. Make sure you're listening at the top of the hour. You got us in the morning, midday, and afternoon. Top of the hour, 9 times a day for those keywords. Real simple. 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And everyone can use gas money right now. That's why we're giving you so many chances and making it so easy. We want that $1,000 in gas cash to be yours.
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1: A couple weekends ago, Third Eye Blind played at the Warped Tour in Long Beach. They did the live stream there. And then this weekend, it was Lollapalooza for all 4 days coming out of Chicago. I hope more festivals are going to do the live stream because, hey, watching shows at home, getting to enjoy all the music and everything, I'm all for it. Please, festivals, keep it up. 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
1: The All-American Rejects with Dirty Little Secret. I'm Mike Jones. I hope Monday's not Mondaying too hard for you. I hope the music is taking care of you on this afternoon. And we got Sum 41 now. Tame Impala and the Red Hot Chili Peppers coming up in a little bit. And anything you want to hear, you can always shoot us a message with the talkback mic on the iHeartRadio app. For your requests, tell us what's going on. We always love hearing from you with the talkback mic.

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0: Get gassed up with a $1,000 gas pass. 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
1: 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Yeah.
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1: Thanks for hanging out this afternoon. I'm Mike Jones. Vampires are it right now. We just had the other day the anniversary of the Lost Boys movie coming out. It was released in July of 1987. Next year is the 40th anniversary. I'm sure they're going to do something big for that. Plus, with the Broadway show going on, a lot of interest for the Lost Boys. Of course, the biggest thing in the vampire world is with Tame Impala, Dracula.

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1: It's STP and Plush. I'm Mike Jones. I learned a valuable lesson today. Don't do work business until you're fully awake. Because I could have had off today. I screwed up, but I'll tell you about what happened in a couple minutes. Evanescence. No.

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1: Gigi Perez and Sailor Song. I'm Mike Jones. I really screwed up. I could have had an extra vacation day today because I'm taking a couple days off tomorrow, Wednesday, and Thursday. But I could have had off today because this morning I woke up and the first thing I saw was a text from boss man Dustin asking if he needed to get me coverage for today for my vacation. And I said, no, I'm only off tomorrow, Wednesday, and Thursday. But I should have said, yeah, today through Thursday. See, that's a reminder. Don't do any work business, no texts, no emails, no calls, anything until you've woken up. Get the sleep out of your eyes. Shake your head a little bit, have some coffee, and then, okay, what's going on? That's on me. Damn it.
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1: We have My Hero now this afternoon, and the Foo Fighters might be playing it right now because their new North American tour starts tomorrow. 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But hey, the Foo Fighters, North American tour, they're going to be rocking and rolling all over with Queens of the Stone Age. 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
1: I always think about this whenever we play Nirvana and Weezer together, how Rivers Cuomo, he's always said he was the biggest Nirvana fan in the world, and he wanted Weezer to be the next Nirvana. 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

Star 99.1, what it's like from Everlast. I'm sorry to tell you, if you're a parent, you're spending a lot of time, way too much time, driving your kids around. We're going to talk about it more in a few. 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
1: It's Linkin Park and Faint. Thanks for hanging out this afternoon. I'm Mike Jones. I have bad news for you if you're a parent that drives your kid all over the place. You're spending way too much time doing it because, on average, parents are driving their kids between school and activities and everything, driving your kids about 38 minutes each day, which adds up to 6,858 minutes of driving your kids around every year. That is just so much. But on the good part of that, on the good side, at least you have us to listen to. So you got good music and nonsense and everything. And quality time with your kid, too, I guess.
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1: Black Hole Sun is great. I feel like this Monday afternoon needs more Chris Cornell. And we have it with Audioslave and Like a Stone. And the guys in Soundgarden said they're mixing the final music Chris was working on before he passed away. It feels like we should have one of those songs soon, and all of them, I guess, maybe by early next year. But they're coming. Love to hear that.

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1: Green Day is with us this afternoon, and I'm sure they're going to be popping up all over the place because in, well, less than 2 weeks now, their movie Nimrods is coming out. In fact, it's going to be out everywhere on August 14th, but they're going to have an early watch party on August 11th. You can see what's up with that, where it's being shown at Green Day on their socials. And they said the movie is going to have bonus footage you're not going to get anywhere else. All right, Green Day. I'll look into that. Back to Friends, Somber.

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1: We're all singing along with Weezer this afternoon doing Say It Ain't So. And how great's that going to be in Vegas for our iHeartRadio Music Festival? And you can be there seeing Weezer and everyone. We've got trips that we're going to be giving away. I'll tell you all about everything in just a couple minutes. 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
1: 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I'm Mike Jones. We heard Weezer a couple minutes ago. 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
1: Not sure what the story is with Incubus. We're coming up on a year now since they told us they had an album done and music was coming. And what's going on there? I'm Mike Jones, but I can tell you about one of the greatest hats I've ever seen. I saw a video on Instagram. It's a hat with a small cooler on the front of it. 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I need to get that. I don't care what it costs. That'd be worth every penny.

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1: It's Paramore and Misery Business and the Foo Fighters right before. Acoustic Everlong, but things are going to be a lot louder starting tomorrow because the Foos kick off their North American tour with Queens of the Stone Age. They're going to be rocking and rolling all around. I can't wait to see the videos of all the fun, the debauchery, everything with the Foos and Queens of the Stone Age. It's going to be one of the biggest tours of this year. Hozier. My

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1: With Nirvana and Death Cab for Cutie, we have the very different sounds of Seattle going on right now. I'm Mike Jones. Of course, the biggest star in Seattle is Jimothy, the short-spined raccoon. And I love that the Mariners are going to celebrate him this week with T-shirts, with baseball cards. They're having two Jimothy nights at the ballpark. That's great.

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1: I'm not sure how to take this, but I feel like I'm excited. It's Alex Mack. Let me explain, okay? Apparently MySpace is coming back, and the reason I'm like, I don't know, it's like I don't need more social media in my life, but apparently the founders are like, hey, we see how addicting current social media is, and we're going to bring it back in our own way, like with new MySpace. That I'm kind of here for. I might avoid the top 8 this time around. That was like all drama, but MySpace is cool.

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1: The fact that we get to see that song live in Vegas has me so stoked. It's Alex Mack. The Goo Goo Dolls, who we just heard, are performing at our big iHeartRadio Music Festival. 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
1: I was definitely a very salty person this weekend. It's Alex Mack. I don't know if you're also petty like me, but my friends were sending me like photos of vacations they were on. And yeah, of course, it was like two people over one weekend. 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I'm here doing my laundry and like maybe gonna go to the gym. 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
1: What's going on? It's Alex Mack. You know the guy on YouTube who like reviews records with the needle drop? Anthony Fantano. I think he's hilarious, but Strokes maybe not as big a fan. They took a dig at him like in one of their lyrics, which I feel like as a YouTuber, that's how you know you made it. Another new one from the Strokes right now. This is Going Shopping. Like

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1: Wild that we saw Hoobastank perform at Warped Tour last weekend. Crazy stuff. If you missed any of the highlights from that, all the interviews, backstage moments, just hit the Instagram. It's all at Alex Mack Live. It's Alex, M-A-C-L-I-V-E. You can check that out, and I got you Edge Hill right now. 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
1: I mean, it's officially happening. I was trying to slow time down, I guess, but seeing like Starbucks already announcing their fall menu. No shade. Like, I love fall. Like, I'm like so basic about it. 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It's too hot for the pumpkin spice.

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1: Yo, what's going on? It's Alex Mack. It is definitely Monday, and it kind of feels like one. But the good news is we can kind of shake that off together a little bit. Just tell me what you want to hear next. I mean, like, seriously, don't be shy about it. I love requests. 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And then you hit send on that message, come straight to me here in the studio, and then I know what to play next. 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
1: What's up? It's Alex Mack. Now, I can only hope that Dexter and the Moon Rocks and Cheez-Its are working towards settling their beef. And if you don't know what I'm talking about, that the band I'm about to play for you has a legitimate online conflict with the, like, cheese cracker brand Cheez-It. 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And to be fair, it makes me like the band even more. This is them right now. It's Dexter and the Moon Rocks. The song's called Freaking Out.

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1: Hey, what's up? It's Alex Mack. Always cool getting to play you songs like this that I first showed you on Emerging Alt. You know, our new music show every weeknight at 11. 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So hang out for that tonight. Modest Mouse right now.

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1: I was just watching an interview from Lollapalooza with this next artist, Julia Wolf. Somebody asked her what her like Twilight hot take was. Clearly, she's Team Jacob because she was saying she prefers Jacob with long hair. Couldn't tell you the last time I watched the Twilight movies, probably when they were coming out while I was in high school. But hey, now you know. And Julia Wolf right now, so good. It's in my room.

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1: I was just looking up flights because I feel like I need a vacation. We all do. Here's the thing. Although that I'm probably not affording these flights anytime soon, the good news for you is cash is officially back. You can put that $1,000 toward whatever you want. I mean, we're calling it gas cash because gas also extremely expensive. Filled up my car like end of last week, and I'm just like desperately trying not to use that gas. But remember, you got all these chances every weekday to win $1,000. Spend it how you want, and if you need to know when to listen, just go to the website. It's all there.
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1: Yo, what's going on? It's Alex Mack. I saw Spider-Man at the end of last week, the new one, Brand New Day. Have you seen it yet? If you've been putting it off because maybe you didn't love the past few Spider-Man movies, go watch it. Honestly, like, I kind of agree with the internet. I think it's the best one since Tobey Maguire's, like, Spider-Man 2 came out. And that is high praise for me.

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1: Now, I'm not here to tell you what to be excited about and what not to care about, whatever. 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But I do also want to tell you I got an ad today for the grand opening of a frozen yogurt place. 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
1: What's going on? 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
1: May or may not be playing you some new music from these guys later on tonight. This is Edge Hill right now, and obviously I love this song, right? It's the song that sort of blew them up, but might have some more stuff on your new music show, so make sure you're hanging out. Emerging Alt is tonight at 11 o'clock. Maybe.

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1: Let's go ahead and get some more requests on. Look, I know we've all had a day. 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So if you got something you want to hear, all you have to do is let me know. 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Just, you know, tell me your name, where you're listening from. Obviously, what you want to hear. If you want to tell me about your day, I am here for a good vent sesh. So that's on the table, too. Just hit send on that message, and it comes right to me.
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1: Still haven't seen The Odyssey. I know. I think I just, like, put it off because the internet kept telling me I didn't have a big enough movie screen. That being said, I do think it's kind of funny. Illegal, by the way. I'm not advocating this, but somebody, like, bootlegged the whole movie and posted it on Twitter or X or whatever. Like, that's crazy. Definitely not how Christopher Nolan intended you to watch it.

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1: What's going on? It's Alex Mack. If you need to like kill some time, do you know Phoebe Bridgers put out not just a music video, but a video game for this song? Yeah. If you just go to PhoebeBridgers.com, there's an entire, game based on this song. It's actually, it's pretty fun. It's easy. It's for this. The song's called Lost Boys.

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1: What's going on? It's Alex Mack. I just wanted to give you a little heads up. Emerging Alt is up next, which is arguably my favorite part of the night, just because I get to play you an entire hour of like all new music, kind of switch up the vibe a little bit. That kicks off at 11. It's actually where we first heard this from Temper City. Self-aware.

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1: Let me just be clear. Like, I know that it's Monday. Like, I feel it too. But the good news is we're kind of shaking it off and moving on with an entire hour of all new music. This is Emerging Alt. It's your new music show. My name's Alex Mack, your host. Get to kind of tour guide you through this full hour of all new releases. Like, I got new Noah Kahan and the Foo Fighters on the show tonight. We're going to do Buffalo Traffic Jam with In Color. Got some Somber. Our friends in Joyce Manor, Cage the Elephant, The Beaches, a ton more. The Strokes, too. Okay, don't let me give away the whole show. Hang out. The full hour is kicking off right now with new Edge Hill. Song's called Love to Go.

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1: Hey, what's up? My name is Alex Mack, your host here on Emerging Alt. Yeah, I really feel like the Foo Fighters had so much fun with this most recent record. Like, it's a little bit more, like, aggressive, like, a little bit more punk than I've heard from them recently. I don't know, it just feels like they got in the room and they were like, let's have fun. So check out the new album if you haven't heard it yet, but this song's one of my favorites, called Window.

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0: It's so funny. Like, I get really excited and, like, sometimes forget I'm doing my job because I, like, still can't believe my bosses let me do this. Just, like, playing an entire hour of all new stuff, you know, songs you don't normally hear throughout the day. Like, I, you know, kicked off the show with Ed Chill. We did Noah Kahan, Foo Fighters just now. So chime in. Let me know what you liked so far. If you've got something you want to hear more of, just open the free iHeartRadio app. You can send me a talkback request, same way you normally request songs throughout the day. Just, you know, make sure to tell me your name and where you're listening from, because the show is coast to coast, right? Like, we're national, so shout out where you're hanging out. Tell me what's going on. Tell me what you like. Hit send on that message, and it comes right to
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2: I know there's a lot to talk about with this band. This is In Color right now on Emergent Alt. You know, new music out, tour, all this stuff. But I still think every time I play you this one, about that DM that I got, it was like, I love this band, but like as a mom, it makes me nervous, like hearing the lyric, like driving with your headlights off. Like, that's so dangerous. And it is. That's sort of the vibe I feel like they were going for this song. It's called Headlights, obviously.

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0: Hey, what's going on? It's Alex Mack. I'm your host here on Emerging Alt. About to play you the new one from Joyce Manor. And last weekend, I got to catch up with them, hanging out at Vans Warped Tour. And I was like, okay, not only is I used to go to this bar, you know, a song that I'm playing on the radio right now, but it's the title of, like, the most recent album. And I was asking, I was like, how did you decide that song title was also going to be the album title?
2: I used to go to this bar. It was an early song on the record, and it set the tone. It kind of set the bar of... But it set the bar of just like, ooh, this is what I want to say with this album. Hey, we're Joyce Manor, and you're listening to Emerging Alt with

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1: Hey, what's up? It's Alex Mack. I'm your host here on Emerging Alt. Heard recently on an interview that Matt Schultz, the lead singer of this band, Cage the Elephant, it's like kind of a slow, like, grandma driver, which, as a rock star, I sort of love. This is their new one right now, Beaches in Tennessee.

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1: The Beaches on the show tonight. That was Edge of the Earth. I'm Alex Mack, your host here on Emerging Alt. Let me know what your favorite's been so far. Maybe it was that song from the Beaches, or, you know, New Cage the Elephant. We did Bleachers and Joyce Manor, Somber on the show. I love it when you check in, because that makes me feel like, A, you're listening, right? And B, that you're enjoying, like, some of the new songs. Or even if there's, like, a song maybe you heard last week that you want to hear again, let me know. That's why we have the talkback feature on our free iHeartRadio app. So use that the same way, you know, you normally request songs. Just chime in, be a part of the show. 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
1: Hey, my name is Alex Mack. I'm your host here on Emerging Alt. If you've listened to the show before, you know I'm a big lyrics guy, so I'm like going through the lyrics of this next song. Very cool collaboration. It's Sam Fender and Olivia Dean. Started diving in, and it's just like, oh, this is like emotional self-sabotage, which is a concept I'm all too familiar with, so this one kind of hit home. It's called Rain Me In.
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1: It's so cool that I get this entire hour to just like play you all new music. Kind of switch up the vibe here on the radio. My name's Alex Mack. This is your new music show. It's Emerging Alt. We do this every weeknight at 11 o'clock. So if you're having a good time, maybe finding some new stuff, hang out again tomorrow. Playing me more stuff like this. This is new Violet Grohl. Yes, Dave Grohl's daughter. She's standing on her own 2 feet with this one. It's so good. It's called Bug in the Cake.

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1: Hey, since I know it's hard to get tickets to, or at least good seats, for Spider-Man, Brand New Day, you should check out The Invite, the new Seth Rogen, Olivia Wilde movie. My God. That's what we ended up doing the other night. And if you've ever been divorced or in a long-term relationship that didn't work out, it's, look, you're laughing so hard in the beginning that your stomach hurts, but then as it slowly starts to unfold, it's so real and relatable, and you're sobbing, and you just gotta see it. It's called The Invite.

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My name is Tama with Mother. This song is called My Love.

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1: 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Then Coach Gary Payton and the Boston Ball Hogs battle Nasir Khor and the Detroit Imps in a must-win game for Boston. 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

Hawaii's alternative rock, Star 99.1. You believe preseason football begins in 2 days with the Panthers heading to Arizona to take on the Cardinals. It's an exciting time of year. My name is Tammo with Dexter and the Moon Rocks. 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
1: Former President Barack Obama sharing his summer playlist on the list. Noah Kahan, Doors. So let me play that for you. Just give me about 7 minutes from now. It's Temper City, Self-Aware.

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We might as well be strangers.

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It's called Lost Boys.

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1: The fact that it's already August 4th feels unhinged. My name is Tamo. Appreciate you being here on your Tuesday morning, playing you Sublime until the sun explodes right now. Yeah.

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1: You know, something that continues to come up in my therapy is grief and grieving. And I wanted to take a moment to share the differences in what I've experienced in grieving through anger and in letting that anger go. On my Instagram, right on that last post is where you can see everything. It's TAMO time. It's T-A-M-O time. I feel like it's something not a lot of people talk about openly enough, and it's something that a lot of us are experiencing. So if you find it helpful, that makes me happy.

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Hawaii's alternative rock, Star 99.1, continuing to keep an eye on the three major wildfires continuing to burn in and around the Spokane area, the Old Trails Fire, Fairview Fire, and Autumn Lane Fire. Over 60,000 people have been ordered to evacuate. At least 600 homes, businesses, and other structures have been destroyed. Spokane Mayor Lisa Brown calling this the worst natural disaster our region has faced.

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Hawaii's alternative rock, Star 99.1. I don't know if you were here with us last week when we confirmed that the final Soundgarden album, which we're going to get next year, is in the final mixing stage. 8 songs, the last recordings of Chris Cornell. May he rest in peace. I'll play you Soundgarden, Black Hole Sun after Death Cab. It's Riptides.

Star 99.1, Hawaii's alternative rock. Following allegations of some pretty unsettling news, Modest Mouse has wasted no time doing the right thing, dropping their guitarist, Simon O'Connor, from their tour and the band. Modest Mouse is what I'm playing for you right now, Picking Dragons' Pockets.

equipment. An auditory trick. 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
1: Ice Cube's Big 3 season is heating up. The most competitive basketball league on earth is on CBS this Sunday. The two best teams go head-to-head as Coach Nancy Lieberman and Greg Monroe's Dallas Power take on the one-seed Chicago Triplets, led by Coach Dr. J and Captain Montrezl Harrell. Then Coach Gary Payton and the Boston Ball Hogs battle Nasir Khor and the Detroit Amps in a must-win game for Boston. 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
1: Feels unhinged that it's already August 4th, but hey, only two more days till preseason football begins, which is nuts. It's also glorious. Panthers will head to Arizona to take on the Cardinals on Thursday.

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Star 99.1, Spider-Man Brand New Day. I couldn't find any like good seats for it because I waited. Saw the invite with Seth Rogen and Olivia Wilde, and I can't recommend it more, especially if you've ever been divorced or been in a long relationship that didn't work out. It's Seth Rogen, right? So you're laughing so hard your stomach hurts for a good chunk of the movie. And then as it starts to unwind, it really resonates and becomes heartbreaking, but like so real that you're sobbing. So if you like a good cry, you should definitely check it out. It's also an amazing laugh, but it's called The Invite.

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1: My name is TMO. 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
2: Yeah.
1: Thanks for being here. 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Greg, cheers and jeers.
3: Got to give cheers to Mario for handling the home front. We have so much happening right now with painting and stuff, and it's a bigger job than I thought it would be, and he is project managing the hell out of it. So it was really major cheers to Mario, because I couldn't do this. Cheers to the acid, the razor blades, and a broken glass that I apparently swallowed. I have the worst sore throat I've ever had.
4: Babe.
3: And I think maybe Menace got me sick, because I had asked Menace the other day, do you have a cold? And he said, no, I'm just not sleeping well. But you sounded stuffy and you sounded sickly.
2: Yeah, I wasn't feeling well. I mean, I wasn't sleeping.
3: Oh, really?
2: But yeah, I was like exhausted.
4: Yeah, because I thought that too. I was like, oh, is this just making its way down the line of my neck?
1: No, Greg has, we've talked about this before, Greg has the immune system of Tom Hanks' character in Philadelphia.
3: That's not wrong.
1: He does. Like the wind blows and he gets sick.
3: Yeah, if I had this, I think
1: you get sick so easy.
3: That's true, and I think there's a lot of truth to that. I will have what I think is a sore throat, and I think about, do I have a sore throat? Let me check again, and I swallow. I think I do, and then I manifest it.
4: Yeah, you bring
3: it's
4: it forth.
3: So weird.
1: I mean, do you take anything for allergies?
3: No.
4: It's not allergies.
1: Well, no. I mean, it can
2: well, you know,
1: be.
2: No drugs.
1: Sometimes
2: work.
1: That's sometimes like any kind of like stuffiness, because then that starts leaking down in your throat. Yeah. That makes the throat sore.
4: But when it feels like you swallowed razor blades, you got a cold.
3: Yeah, something's wrong.
2: I mean, we did make out.
3: I know. We shouldn't have done that. I told you we shouldn't have done that.
1: Yeah. Gina, what do you got? Cheers and jeers.
4: All right. So, you know, I've been sort of battling my sleep demons, and I thought, you know, I'm going to do something about it. I'm not just going to like wish it away or do something lame like meditate. I went for a swim. And I really, really tried. I wasn't just going to float there and pretend I was swimming, but I went for an actual swim. I swam 10 laps, which means 20, you know, one, two, three, back and forth. Mm. And I was pretty tired and I slept pretty well.
5: Oh, yeah. Okay.
4: Yeah. And you're not sweaty because you're in the water.
1: Yeah, I can't speak from, you know, literal experience with exercise, but I've read and I've heard and people have mentioned to me that exercise, if you do exercise, it will help you sleep.
4: Yeah.
1: One of the benefits is that
3: I should look into
4: it. I walk a lot and I love walking the puppy and I love all that, but this was like, this is something you hear about. You're like, but that seems like effort and you got to go to a pool. But I did it. I loved it. I may do it again.
1: Like you went to a pool?
4: Well, I went in a pool.
1: In a pool?
4: Yes.
3: Yeah.
1: Like it's a lap pool?
4: Well,
1: so you say 20 laps. Like there's some like you could push off from one side and without taking one stroke, you touch the other side.
4: I'm not Michael Phelps. Let's not get it twisted.
2: Yeah, was it Olympic?
3: But it was effort.
1: No, I'm saying 20 laps. I'm trying to get an idea of how much she swam.
4: Reel in your expectations. This is me we're talking about. But I did my best. It was at one, back, forth, two, back, forth. And I really was gassed and it really made a difference. And sometimes I'll like lift weights and stuff while I'm watching the TV. Doesn't do the same thing. This swimming thing, somebody's really got it figured out. So that was great. I may just do that again. Cheers. As you guys know, I'm not a big like pop culture person and I'm like not really interested. It's not really my thing. But I got to tell you, not to be dramatic, but I really think Ariana Grande is like dying before our eyes. It's freaking me out pretty good.
5: She's pretty skinny.
2: Yeah.
4: I mean,
3: has been.
2: No, it's worse.
3: Than before. How?
4: I was getting these targeted like algorithm like videos and like all these nutritionists and stuff. Mm. And one of them was talking about the kind of unbelievably severe muscle waste you have to be able to see someone's chest plate, which is just like featured prominently in her new music video. I know, Greg's loving this.
1: Asking for a friend. Are we supposed to care about any of this?
4: You know what I mean? What I'm saying.
1: I've seen a lot of headlines about her, and she's going to be stepping away from the. Like, as the public, people who aren't her friends or family, she wouldn't know us from anybody. Like, are we supposed to care?
4: That's my point. I don't ever talk about this stuff because I don't care about it. And seeing somebody that skinny is like kind of freaked me out.
1: Lucky,
4: have you seen?
1: Right?
3: I know, so lucky.
4: So,
3: I bet
4: like, you
1: she's
4: can
1: not
4: see
1: doing
4: her
1: laps.
4: Humerus bone.
3: Yeah,
1: her pool. She just
3: eat whatever she
4: just
3: wants.
4: Just looking, you know. Usually, it's like someone gets so skinny, like Greg. Like there are times where you're like, oh damn, I would give anything for that. And then they go a little farther, and you're like,
3: Then it becomes gross.
4: Like it's gross. That's kind of like I think that's where we're at. So yeah, she's canceling her tour, or she's pausing it, and she's not doing this show in London. And I'm like, you know what? Good, because I don't know. I don't know how much longer a person could survive like that.
3: I'm looking at a picture from like a few days ago shopping, and she looks the same.
2: No.
3: Let's find you another
4: picture.
2: You got to watch the like videos or recent concerts.
4: To be able to see inside somebody's chest plate is pretty gruesome.
1: Lucky.
3: I know. Very, Craig? The luckiest.
4: It's very Halloween-y.
3: Please.
1: Oh, man.
4: So,
1: lucky.
3: Oh, her waist is so small.
1: Oh, so tiny.
4: This is not something I would usually comment on, but it's freaky enough that I had to say something.
3: It's way less freaky than Kelly Osbourne lately.
4: She's
1: going to be stepping away from the public eye. I'm going to really miss hearing about her all the time.
3: How is she going to pay her bills if she's not working?
1: 877-44-WOODY. 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
5: What was the name of King Arthur's magician?
2: Sammy.
6: Myrtle?
2: Myrtle.
3: Oh.
6: Oh.
2: Oh.
6: Oh.
2: Myrtle.
0: The Woody Show. 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
40: On August 4th, 1962, Marilyn Monroe died. 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And now, we're going to set the record straight and learn about the way Marilyn Monroe actually died. The third way. I'm Jake Brennan, and on my podcast, Hollywoodland, I revisit some of the biggest stories from Hollywood history, separating the myths people want to believe from the reality underneath them. 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

0: talking about those guys. They say they were switched at birth.
1: Oh yeah.
0: Yeah, remember that? Hold on, let me get the clip here. They're suing the hospital.
2: January 26, 1988, only Kyle and I were born in that hospital that day. It's the only time we've ever been together.
3: My aunt Martha and I were on Ancestry.com. I had done further DNA testing on my raising mom that came out conclusively that she was biologically my brother's mom, but she didn't match with me on the platform. We kind of concluded and said, basically, look, Kyle, you were switched at birth.
0: So that's how they found out.
1: Nah. Whoopsie.
0: But that's how that goes, you know?
4: Yeah.
0: People get all the 23andMe and Ancestry.com. You learn all kinds of stuff. Some stuff, what do they say? If you don't want the answers, don't ask. Yeah, people found out. What was like your story, Seabass?
5: Well,
0: I know you've told it before.
5: The story of my children, which I've told, of course, many times. But how that got found was through 23andMe.
0: Yeah, because Seabass was, selling a bunch of his seed.
4: Yes.
0: Yeah. Yes. Throughout college,
5: I was making donations to create a better world.
6: Yeah.
5: And yeah, but that was right before 23andMe, Ancestry, etc., became a thing. So I kind of figured, and that was the idea, is that, okay, 18 years from now, they can maybe send you a letter or find your name, because that was the deal. They can, you're anonymous until 18 years later. Well, in the meantime, here comes 23andMe and Ancestry, and now you are not anonymous at all.
6: Now, did they reverse engineer it and narrow you down, or did you have an account with 23andMe?
5: Well, that's how my mom found out. That was part of the thing, is I was never intending to tell them, and you know what? I honestly didn't really have a plan for how that was going. Yeah.
6: But no, did she do it?
5: Well, it popped up that she had a random grandkid somewhere, and then she called me. Okay. I'm driving back, from wherever, and she's like, "Oh, hey, just FYI, what are you up to?" I just got a because she knows maybe that could be, something else or a false hit or something like that. But yeah, she's all into that kind of stuff, so that popped right up for her. Actually, I'm looking at my 23andMe right now, and that's the only one that popped up for whatever reason. You can keep it private if you want to. You can either share it with certain people, not have your family tree on there.
1: But somebody wanted to meet Papa.
5: Or they just didn't even, actually not even, because they don't even have their name in there. It's just initials. So they just wanted to do it, see it, because it's, if I was a sperm donor kid, I would want to know.
4: Yeah.
5: Because you got all kinds of, they didn't test me at the time. They just had to take my word for it. Which luckily I was pretty.
6: Dude, imagine
5: on
6: if
5: that.
6: You found out your dad is the Kartner.
0: Wow. Kind of cool.
7: Hashtag goals.
5: That was the last.
6: It's like finding out Tom Hanks is your dad.
1: Oh my god.
5: Because
1: no, like Batman.
5: Yeah, exactly. That's what Kevin Smith said.
1: Yeah.
5: That was part of the last sit down I had with one of these kids. Was he was let's the elephant in the room, Kartnarks.
1: Oh my god.
5: So yeah, because now there's a set for folks who don't know, it goes into a deeper dive here. If you are a genetically engineered child, if you are the product of in vitro insemination or whatever, fertilization, there's a special website just for you. And they actually did reverse engineer me through that because I have a donor number that they have. And they can kind of figure two and put two and two together and cross-reference it with some 23andMe stuff, et cetera, et cetera.
6: Yeah, that's how they're catching all these criminals, because they're, even though, like, let's say a criminal didn't sign up for 23andMe or donate anything, they just go through their family tree.
1: Yep. And that's how the Golden State Killer was found.
6: Yeah. Well, they just go backwards.
5: Let's be clear about that. And I know 23andMe and whoever just declared bankruptcy, but that's not exactly that way. There's an open source DNA reference database.
6: Oh, and there's that one, yeah. Sorry.
5: And that's how they're catching these criminals. So they don't subpoena 23andMe for all genetic information.
0: This is the same reason I have never, not once, I have never had a Facebook account.
1: You don't want to know?
0: I don't want to know. Like, I'm not interested. Like, the 23andMe stuff, I don't know. I don't care. People I didn't know. I knew my grandparents. Cool. Beyond that, not interested.
1: Really?
0: Don't care about great grandparents or who came before them, where they come here from.
1: Really?
0: I've never had any interest in it.
5: Okay. Sorry, suckers.
1: Yeah.
0: No, I mean, I know it's
1: sorry,
0: super.
1: Ancestors. Sorry, your kids.
0: Yeah. No, it's super important to they didn't know me. I don't know them. They're as strangers as anybody else could be. I've never had that natural curiosity about that. So I never signed up for it. The same way Facebook came about. Right. They're like, oh well. You can reconnect with all these people that you went to elementary school with. I'm like, no, thank you.
4: I'm trying to avoid them.
0: Uh-huh. I'm not interested in that either.
4: I did 23andMe, and Woody, you will not believe this. It didn't work.
1: What?
7: I got a letter back. I said the results came back, and I was like, oh boy, I'm so excited to see this. And it said, yeah, we couldn't analyze it because the sample.
6: Oh, the spit that
7: work.
6: You messed
7: all
6: up.
7: All you do is you open a plastic tube and you
5: tiny
7: spit
5: plastic.
0: Then why'd you send him a stool sample? It probably did it wrong.
6: But you couldn't have eaten for like a certain amount of time. There was like a process.
7: I followed the directions.
5: They probably
7: and
5: like,
7: I spit in the thing.
5: We've got a Hispanic man's semen in
0: it. Yeah.
7: That more than likely was the problem.
6: There's too much.
7: No, we asked for a saliva sample.
6: Yeah, there's too much DNA in here for some reason.
5: That's unusual. It's interesting. This just came up recently where I had no idea that a very small percentage of men actually leave behind offspring, Greg. Mm. It's historically, it's like 40%. Uh-huh. Like they go back and they looked at like the different X and Y chromosomal DNA and the varieties of that. I mean, it's like 80% of women have offspring, and I mean,
1: wait,
5: it's higher.
1: What?
5: I know.
1: I'm not getting.
5: So, meaning that more like that only the top tier of men are banging more women.
7: So it's fewer men with.
1: Oh yeah.
5: Right. And it was dramatically low. Like historically, now it's higher. It's like 60%. But historically, like 40% of men have offspring.
7: The
5: rest of them either die, you know, cholera, famine, disease,
1: kill themselves.
7: They're all gay.
0: Yes, yeah. Jeff G.
8: So I did one of those tests before too, and I'm opposite of you. I kind of like learning about this stuff, and it's kind of cool.
0: Well, I mean, look, most people do. I understand most people have an interest in that. It's just not for me.
8: So I found a sixth cousin named Willie, six cousins deep. He's from the Democratic Republic of Congo, and yes, he's black.
1: Oh, wow.
8: So there we go, man, which is kind of cool. Yeah, from the waist down. Another story that happened in my family, one of my relatives actually hooked up with a chick when he was 18, had no idea he got her pregnant. She kept it a secret, right? And he found out he had a son when he was 70 years old.
1: Oh my God.
8: Yeah. The unknown kid found one of my cousins, 23andMe, connected the dots, then eventually found my relative. And imagine having to explain to your wife that you had a secret kid when you're 70.
1: God damn.
0: Oh, you didn't even know.
8: And you know, you had to say, hey, this was before our marriage. Don't worry. Everything's fine. I didn't cheat on you and anything like
1: that.
8: Right.
1: But did he feel like, wow, I could have had all this time with a son?
8: Yeah. And they've reconnected, which is cool. I've actually met him at some family functions and stuff. And it is kind of cool to bring a new relative in and all that stuff. But it's so weird that they lived the whole life.
1: That's crazy.
8: Having no idea what was going on. That's common. That's very, very common.
6: With the ancestry thing, they also, I don't know if they had it anymore, because I know when I first signed up, they had a thing where it will show like what celebrity you're related to in some weird way through DNA.
8: Oh, really?
6: Yeah. So mine was Stephen Colbert, but like, like by, I don't know, trillionth cousin or something
1: it's
6: like that.
1: It's funny you should say that, because the only interesting thing that, because we took the test and it's what you think it is. It's all like peasant Jews from Russia or whatever. But we did find out that we were related to Leonard Nimoy, Mr. Spock.
8: What?
0: Nice.
1: That's right. Star Trek.
6: Hell yeah.
7: Here's what That's I've cool. never understood about it, though. Let's say, Jeff, you do 23andMe, and nobody else in your family did 23andMe. Wouldn't you find out nothing?
6: No, you would find, like, your sixth cousin.
7: But how would they know if they didn't do
6: because
7: it?
6: Because you're a strand of DNA.
5: Right, percentages. The percentages, and you see that when they give you the reports, are very consistent. So your mom and dad is going to be, like, either 49.9% or 50.1%. And then same thing for, it'll break out grandmothers, nephews, et cetera, et cetera. So those percentages, because like what Jeff was saying, that sixth cousin, that's 0.05%.
8: Exactly, yeah.
5: And by the way, when you're at second cousin, you only have like 1% DNA shared, which is why it should be and is legal in most states.
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0: bag.
1: It's weird to me that the women keep it secret. I'm like, nah. Like, where's
2: help
1: my
2: me out.
1: Yeah,
3: yeah.
1: Where's my monthly payment or something?
3: All right, so what did you discover? Let's say hi to James. Yo, James, what's good?
4: Yo, what up, Woody Show?
3: All right, hey. So what did you what did you learn? What did you discover?
4: So me and my older sisters took a 23andMe and found out that the three of us all had different dads.
3: Oh, wow.
5: No.
3: That's got to be a
4: wild.
3: Yeah.
4: Weird. So, yeah, I'm glad we found out. We did it because my mom had cancer, so we wanted to see what kind of genetic makeup. And good thing we found out because she passed like 3 months later after she told us.
3: Wow. And then so what happened? How did you confront, the people involved? I mean, did you bring it up or did you just kind of... You had the information and did nothing with it.
4: Yeah. So we were all on a FaceTime call with me and my sisters and my mom. And I pulled up the results kind of showing it. And I was like, wait, it says I'm half Mexican, not Salvadorian. And my mom kind of panicked and dropped off the call. And we all talked amongst we all pulled it up. And 2 days later, she kind of sat us all down and was like, I was afraid to bring this up. I didn't know this would ever come up. 30 years ago, I didn't know you guys would have DNA testing in your hands.
3: Yeah.
4: And so I don't know my biological father, and I haven't told my other father. Same thing with my sisters. We just thought that now she's passed, there's no point in bringing it up.
3: Well, no, but I'm just thinking did you say anything with the guy who raised you, who you thought was your dad, and who he thought this you were his son? That's crazy.
5: Yeah, that's sad for the dad.
3: Yeah.
4: I knew you would say that, Greg. I'm sorry. but, it is, I think now I'm 33 and, kind of have my own life away from him. And I just think at this point in time, it's not something to bring up because I'm not using him for anything. I'm not getting any money from him.
3: I understand. And what's the point of bumming him out, too?
1: Yeah. Right. Exactly. That's a big
4: exactly.
1: bummer.
3: Yeah. Yeah. All right. Hey, James, man, I appreciate the call. Thank you.
4: Yeah, guys, have a good one. You're number one out here.
3: Yeah, hey, man, thank you. Did you find out, dude, your mom is hoeing around?
5: Yeah.
1: That's tough work,
3: But here's the thing. It's like one thing, your dad took off and you never knew anything about your dad and just there was no male figure in your life. But this poor other dude.
5: Who thought he was.
3: Yeah.
1: I think it's the right thing, though, that he's not telling him.
3: Yeah, me too.
1: I really think it's the right thing. It's a tough decision, but it's the right thing.
3: No, I agree with that.
5: I would think about that nonstop. But
1: all separate dads? That's pretty crazy.
3: Right. That's a mean mom is out there putting it down.
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0: I found myself recently telling myself in my head, God, you're really happy. Like, I'm just really happy,
1: Liam. Oh, babe.
0: So I'm stoked that I'm happy. I'm stoked of how my life is going. So yeah, overall, for sure, there's elements of my life
2: that are complete shame.
0: But
3: The Woody Show.
4: We heard some pretty interesting stories, and some more stories keep coming in on the text about, you know, 23andMe or Ancestry.com. Mm-hmm. Surprises that you got.
1: Yep.
4: You know, and what were a couple of the other ones?
1: Oh my God, this one from the 562 says, my mom was contacted on Ancestry. Apparently, the person she thought was her grandpa is not her grandpa. Turns out her grandparents were swinging with another couple.
4: Yes.
1: And grandma ended up getting pregnant with the other dude's baby.
4: Oh, my God.
1: They ended up leaving Oklahoma and moving to California. Her mom was the only one that looked different from everybody else. The grandparents.
5: Old-timey slutting.
6: Throwback.
1: And dude. Yeah,
4: because I think, you know, a lot of the stuff, like, grandmas and whatever, I'm sure, you know, it's always been acceptable for dudes to kind of be out there more.
1: Yeah.
4: But like for the grandmothers back in the day, you couldn't be how you see now, the proud slut, the woman who uses it as a form of empowerment. It's like, I'm out here and I'll do it.
1: I'm
4: like,
1: getting mine.
4: Like you couldn't do that back in the day. So you had to do like on the DL slutting.
5: Yeah. Oh yeah.
6: On the low. You know? Exactly what I just said about there are twice as many women who have kids as men who have kids, because the women are that much more selective. Yeah.
1: Makes sense.
4: Yeah.
1: Another one said in the 206, I found out at 40 years old that my dad, who passed away 6 years ago, wasn't my real dad, thanks to Ancestry. And then about a year ago, some chick reached out to me on Ancestry saying she thinks she's my sister. Turned out she was, and I found my real dad at age 44, but they're super white trash, so I opted out.
6: Not classy enough.
4: But you're thinking like, man, people's grandparents were out there swinging.
5: I know.
1: Gross. Isn't that crazy?
5: Do you think in the old timey days that they were like into 69 and stuff like that? Like, who?
4: Or it's just that missionary?
5: Yeah. Like,
4: yeah.
5: Who's the first person to think, you know,
1: if you turn around,
5: if we go at the same time?
6: I think the Romans started that.
5: Like, they turn on the, you know, that giant radio in the living room.
4: Yeah. They crank the record player.
1: Let's 23 like, Skidoo over
5: I
1: to
5: have
1: the
5: an idea, Gertrude.
4: That big lampshade looking like speaker.
5: Why don't you turn around and face the bottom of the bed?
1: Turn up the gramophone.
6: Or was it the Greeks that did it?
7: Well, I think pubes are a problem in that case.
5: Pull down your bloomers.
1: Say Seymour. Like,
5: somebody out there in the world thought of it first.
4: Yeah. Like somebody did it, you know?
5: Yeah. And apparently, based on these stories, a lot of whores.
1: Oh, so much whoring.
4: Dude. I mean, there was a lot less to do. They didn't have the internet, you know?
5: There was nothing to do, right?
1: Go down to the soda shop and come home and get it.
5: Meta says we have movies now.
6: I know. We don't need to be doing that.
4: Story news is that a Fresno, California police arrested a grandmother and several teenagers connected to a string of violent crimes.
1: Oh, no.
6: I mean, speaking of white trash.
4: The first incident happened at a middle school. Her name is Alita Morales. She drove her three grandkids, ages 14, 15, and 17, to go kick this other kid's ass.
1: Oh, hot.
4: Police say two of the teens attacked the 13-year-old while another one recorded it. And when the victim's grandparents stepped in to stop it, that's when Grandma Morales and the 17-year-old pepper sprayed them.
1: Jeez.
4: Dude, my grandma would have never jumped in on something like
1: no,
4: that.
1: No, my grandma wasn't down.
4: Yeah, you think about it, like, dude.
5: Yeah, the worst thing my grandma did was let us eat sugar cereal. We're like, you're a badass.
6: Yeah, but
4: you wonder about, like, dude, think about, man, what kind of stuff, I mean, if you really knew everything. Like, what did your grandparents get into? You know, whether it was 69ing, like Greg said, you know, or like they're criming, or because like, you have this idea of, you know, or this image of like your sweet old grandma.
5: But I don't think that's like being like a romantic notion of what it was like. I think they didn't do anything.
1: Well, it's
5: you
1: funny
5: know, they weren't into
4: what do you mean? They're like, still demons.
5: They procreated, sure.
4: Yeah, but
5: I don't think they were adventurous or shoplifting.
4: Why?
5: Or
4: there wasn't crime then?
7: Not like there is today. I mean, the numbers, they'll tell you that.
5: Yeah, I think they were just focused on work and
7: it's very much the Overton window, which is the window of acceptable procedures. You know, we talk about like gay marriage was just not even thought of.
5: Yeah.
7: Barack Obama said he didn't like gay marriage until recently, and then these acceptable procedures. Criming just as for fun.
1: Yeah, smoking 18 packs of cigarettes a day.
7: That was drinking. It goes both ways, exactly.
1: Yeah.
6: Exactly.
1: Well, the funny thing about my family is...
4: But do you think they were 69ing?
1: Of course.
5: Yeah, that's not, the big
4: question. No.
6: But see,
4: yeah,
6: not to the degree we are today.
4: According to Alcom's window, whatever that is.
8: Yeah, you see that though.
4: Blair's window, do you see that through the window? Were they 69ing sea bass?
6: By the way, that in the Kama Sutra... It's called the Congress of the Crow.
4: Yeah, but do you think like in the 30s they were 69ing?
6: Perhaps, but at much lower rates, just because it wasn't part of conversation and pop culture like it is today.
5: Well, like word had to spread some other way, like via telegram. Like, I just thought of something.
1: You'll never guess what I did. Stop.
8: Yeah, but you think everybody's all like,
4: you know how you put shoes in a box? Stop.
5: It's like that.
8: They're all pure and everything, but my grandmother met my grandfather because he was super wasted in the Air Force, and like Marty McFly, her family just found him out on the street and took him in and let him sleep on the couch.
1: That's so Back to the Future.
6: Yeah. Also, again, getting super wasted was much more acceptable back. It was
1: not a big deal.
6: Yeah.
4: Okay, but
8: and you just take randos into your house.
4: All right, much more. You were super wasted.
5: Yeah.
4: Right. There was a lot more being super wasted.
1: Absolutely.
4: Like that.
8: Oh, yeah.
4: Just, like you said, acceptable.
6: Right.
4: So with super wasted comes
6: secret siblings.
4: 69ing.
5: And parenthood.
4: Toe to heel, heel to toe.
1: Yep. That's how you fall on the bed when you're wasted. When she's already on it.
4: Yeah, right.
1: My mother's dad grew up with all the mafia guys, all of them in Chicago, and they stayed best friends. But my grandfather was a doctor, super respected, and they'd be like, come on, you want a full fridge? We can have it in your house before you even get home. Like, all this stuff. He was like, nah. He didn't still, like, run with them, but they were all best friends, so he could have done any of that. My mom would come home with all this jewelry, and he'd be like, nope, throw it away. Like, throw it away. So they were around. It just depends if they partook in it or not.
4: Hmm. All right.
1: It's pretty cool, though. Like, he could have been all mobbed up.
4: Yeah, like, man, you really know, you know, like, again, like, all you know, I mean, is all you know is
9: you.
4: What they've told you.
5: But I would, you know, this is the era where you said the word hell, you would get in trouble. So I think just societal norms are completely different.
4: Yeah, but they kept everything under the rug. That's
9: exactly.
4: The point. Yeah. What was really going on?
5: Well, what would they be shoplifting, for example? Nothing.
1: Well, like heroin was around.
4: Sarsaparilla, dude.
9: Think about Peaky Blinders, right?
1: Yeah, exactly.
9: I mean, that all took place back in the day, and they were doing big things.
1: Yeah.
4: Right.
5: So it was like gangsters or mafia. Mm-hmm.
1: Yeah.
5: And then normal people.
4: Like, so you think, like, you know, let's assume for the sake of argument, like, okay, like, everybody was just for procreation for the most part, right?
5: I mean,
4: so how do you explain, is like goes. All late in life whoring, like how you hear about these nursing homes and senior communities where
1: with
4: all
1: the
4: these STDs break out because now they're just like, now that it is acceptable, they're like, oh man, all this repressed slutting.
1: Yeah.
4: it's just coming out and they're getting wild.
5: That might be the case.
4: Yeah.
8: Greg refuses to think that his grandparents did anything.
5: I don't think they did. They were.
4: Well, the same with his parents.
5: World wars and crap like that.
4: He's convinced that his parents only had sex twice. Yeah, once for his brother's conception, once for his.
5: I mean, it's pretty much accurate.
1: And it was like through a sheet.
5: Totally.
6: Yeah, I mean, birth control, for people forgetting, that plays a giant part in all of this.
5: Yeah.
10: Right.
4: Yeah.
9: But you think about like Tombstone, right? They go to the bars, all kinds of whoring going on upstairs, like in prostitution and stuff like that. It was very normal.
4: It's the second time you're using like movies and TV shows as reference. As historical reference.
6: Well, there's not going to be books in this room. Let's be
5: honest. Yeah, the barkeep lived upstairs and she would welcome all the guys in.
9: Yeah.
8: Oh, no.
5: They would undo the flaps on their long johns.
4: 877-44 Woody. Send us a text over to 22987. We'll be right back.
8: Gang, gang. In this building.
11: You know what I'm saying? You know what I'm saying? You know what I'm saying?
8: Gang, gang.
11: If you ain't down, eat ass, bitch.
8: Gang, gang.
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0: On August 4th, 1962, Marilyn Monroe died. 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

0: 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Seabass.
1: Well, cheers to bird watchers. Well,
2: really? Oh, okay.
0: Yeah, I had something I never expected you to say.
1: Me either. I had no idea it was so popular, but I was driving around Sunday morning, 6:30. I'm driving by this like nature preserve, some marshland or whatever, blah, blah, blah, blah, blah. Like, why are there all these cars on the side of the road? And then I see at least, minimum, 60 different, mostly old people.
3: Yeah.
1: With tripods and telephoto lenses. You know, thousands and thousands of dollars of camera level stuff.
4: Something's going on. I don't think you were in the room, but Randy, who used to work on the show, is into this thing now. And I was
0: in the bird watching.
4: Yeah. And there's like some kind of app, and he logs it, and he's a, like admin on the app, and they like
1: how is it some
4: and they like chat
1: Randy
4: about it. Like I don't understand. Is it like taking off?
0: I can are they
4: gamifying it?
0: Bird watching seems to like it would be one of those things like hipsters all of a sudden would be way into it, right?
4: Yeah, no,
0: I think it doesn't make any sense for Randy.
4: No, this is why I don't think the hipster thing. I think it's like there's some kind of like gamification of this, like
3: How many can you find?
4: Like a Pokemon thing.
0: Go.
4: Yeah, something like that. There has to be.
1: Well, because it's weird. And to Woody's point, these were what you'd expect: middle aged to elderly people, just standing at sunrise on a Sunday morning, looking for a crane or something in a bunch of bushes.
3: An egret.
4: Yeah.
1: I mean, it's spectacularly boring.
3: Yeah, yeah.
1: But I can't. I mean, but cheers to them to find things. You know, Woody, this goes to your question of once AI takes over and like produces everything for us cheaply and efficiently, basically at no cost, what are people going to do with their time?
4: There you go.
1: Get up early
3: bird
1: on a
3: watch.
1: Sunday.
0: Yeah.
3: And use a metal detector.
1: Point a $10,000 camera.
0: Seabass, I've been meaning to ask you because this keeps popping up. I think because, you know, we follow Charlemagne, you know, he's a friend of the show. And so, you know, I see all of his stuff and he posts a lot about Elon making the statement or the claim that money won't matter.
1: Yeah, that was pretty bold of him to do it and to do it in such a, I think he said in like 10 years money won't matter.
0: And so you'll have nothing but time because like it's going to be like the goods and services, you know, that you need money for are going to be so cheap because of how the robots and all the artificial intelligence stuff makes them. You know, it's going to make it so it's not, and you won't need the money won't be a factor.
1: And I think I tend to agree with him in general. I think the 10 years thing is insane, but who would know better than Elon? He's the one making these robots. Because think about it this way. I heard this stat recently. The amount of hours that a person needs to work to afford their weekly food is now like 2. If you know, like, because we did that demonstration in here a couple of weeks ago about how it's like you can get 5 pounds of food 7 days a week for $35, and that's with the insane inflation we've had over the past 5-6 years.
0: And what's the other stat, Greg, that we love about how much of the year, like half the year,
3: just to pay your taxes?
0: Yeah, just to pay.
3: Tax Freedom Day is usually in mid-May, so you're working 5 months.
0: Every day that you woke up and you went to work from January 1st until May, whatever it was, every dime of that went to what you pay in taxes.
4: Yeah,
5: no way.
1: And it's interesting too because that's actually a secondary side of this coin. But that applies to a lot of things: clothing, food. Now we of course do ridiculous things. It's like the fish, the goldfish you put in the small or in the big in the bigger thing. We do ridiculous. You know, Greg buys. Not buys. Someone bought for Greg Gucci ice cube makers that were literally $400 something.
3: Yeah.
1: So we're like, we find ways to blow money and waste money. But when it comes down to what Elon's saying, the necessities, that's always been the past 150 years, Industrial Revolution.
4: But I agree with everything that he's saying. And it's absolutely true that it's going to make everything easier to produce and all this kind of stuff. But there's going to be people that are going to get in the way. Like, the actual like real Tesla, like he wanted, his dream is to give everybody free energy, but like the people that are like in the energy business figure out a way to stop him.
1: That goes to what Woody and Greg just brought up, is there will be, because when governments will see this and say, oh, free stuff, give, take. Now, and that's why Elon moved, you know, not to get political, but that is specifically why he moved his, when they first started SpaceX in a desert in California, they had a billion red tape things they couldn't deal with. Sorry, going to Texas, easier. But that's the other side of the coin, is that AI he believes will circumvent that. Is all these people, government especially, will step in the way. Rent seekers is the popular term. People who just want to manage something and then take a piece when they didn't provide anything to it. He's saying that AI will make it so they can't lie to you. They can't say, I need to do this. I need to do this. It'll say, no, you don't. Yeah, no, you don't. Look at this is the most. Yeah, yeah. Yeah. Right, right.
0: Did you have a jeer? I know it was like cheers.
1: Speaking of
0: cheers. It was cheers to bird watching.
1: Speaking of jeers.
2: It always comes back to cheers to Elon.
1: And jeers. Well, you know, some people are amazing. Jeers to Temu, which I don't really use. Yeah. But I was on there. I was thinking, man, I'm going to be at the Gathering of the Juggalos. And that's still very much a hand on. AI can't replace that.
2: I can't replace boofing.
1: So, like, I mean, it's going to be, they changed the venue this year. It's going to be so hot. And last year I almost passed out because it was just so bad. I need a big sunshady hat. So I went on Temu and I got like, oh, that's a big kind of hat thing. Uh-huh. And I got shipped what I think is a Chinese space blanket.
2: Oh my God. That's a hat?
3: That's considered a hat?
1: It's got, yeah, that's why I say Chinese has got the dome on top.
4: Oh, nice.
0: It looks like Genghis Khan.
2: That's crazy. That is very Genghis Khan.
1: Like a cape on the back.
4: Oh, that's dope.
1: Made out of like reflective materials.
0: Is it?
4: Yeah, yeah.
0: That's dope.
2: It's perfect for the occasion.
4: It looks like a car sunshade.
2: Yeah, that's right.
1: But like,
4: they made it into a hat.
1: Yeah, but like, so it's got a little mesh thing on the underneath it that zips onto your back of your head.
4: You got to save that for Coachella, too.
1: I mean, yeah, I guess it's designed for, like, literally bending over and picking, you know, crops, for I suppose. Sure. Mm-hmm.
4: Yeah.
1: Could have used these 150 years ago, no, I'm sorry.
2: Jeez.
0: It's probably made of some kind of material that the sun will be hot enough to ignite it. It's super flammable. He'll die under that.
3: All the trees near him will burst into flames.
1: Give
0: everybody around him cancer.
1: It seems like it would just fly away in the slightest of breeze.
2: Are you going to bring it?
3: Yeah, it's pretty badass. I think you're right.
1: I bought like a cooling vest, which is so basically you just soak it in water and put it on.
4: How hot does it get?
1: Dude, we're going to be in like below the Lake of the Ozarks, and ticks are also apparently a huge problem. So there's a lot of Lyme disease.
4: I can't.
3: Hard to see. How can function? Yeah.
1: Yeah. Well,
0: I guess super cool, dude.
1: Yeah. So thanks, Timo. You sent me some plastic crap that's going to go in the landfill.
0: All right. 877-44 Woody.
3: You can wear that bird watching.
0: Yeah. Send us a text over to 22987. More Woody shows next.
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1: All right, welcome back. Let's see. Cheers and jeers, Jeff G.
2: Cheers to my son who got himself an athletic scholarship for college and basketball.
3: Nice.
1: Cheers to your bank account.
2: Yeah, exactly where I was going to go next. Yeah, it's not a full ride, but it's good enough, and it will help us tremendously.
1: Nice.
4: That's
2: which
4: awesome.
2: Is awesome. Badass. Yeah, so he's going to go play with his brother as well, which is nice.
4: Oh, cool.
2: So they will be together.
1: Yeah. So they're both going to be overseas.
2: Yes.
3: Awesome.
5: You're like LeVar Ball.
3: Yeah.
2: I am. Except without the horrible shoes.
1: How's it going to be? How do you think it's going to be for you and your wife with both kids out of the house?
2: I'm sure I'll figure out ways to piss her off even more than I do now. You know, get on her nerves, I'm sure.
1: And no, but like, people like get weirded out about the idea. They're like, oh, the empty nest thing.
4: For them.
1: My wife and I, God, man, like that's the best foreplay. I go, hey.
4: Thinking about them leaving?
1: Yeah. I go, hey, babe, guess what? At some point, these kids are going to move out of the house. And she's like, oh, yeah.
2: We're going to have kitchen sex. I think for her, it's going to be hard because she's always been involved in everything they do with high school.
1: Yeah.
2: And all, she's always team mom and all that stuff. So for her, I think it's going to be, there's going to be a big gap in her busyness. And it'll be interesting to see how she feels it.
1: Yeah,
2: I mean, because
1: they can't do the pop in, you know, with their laundry. Or like, I mean, they're overseas, man.
4: Yeah, your kids can't.
1: That's not even a flight. That's a long flight.
4: Yeah.
5: Might I suggest bird watching?
6: Oh yeah,
2: yes.
6: Well, how much time left is he going to be living with you?
2: He's going to start a senior year in about 2 weeks.
6: Oh, okay.
2: So we got plenty of time.
1: Yeah.
2: But trust me, in about December, Greg, she'll start counting it down and crying.
6: Yeah.
1: Jeers.
2: Jeers. Speaking of my wife, is her honey-do list. It's got to stop. Every free moment I have, there's something on the list that I got to repair in some way or fix or something that needs to be addressed. Like Sunday morning early, I'm chopping down 10-foot high birds of paradise plants because she wants to get rid of them. And she wants to redo the landscaping in the backyard.
1: And it had to be done in that moment.
2: Her words were, it's not very hot right now. So if I was you, I would get started.
4: I like her.
3: I'll get it done.
4: I like that manipulation. If I was
1: you. Yeah, she's looking out for you.
4: Yeah
2: exactly. Yeah.
6: Does she ever use the word we? I think we need to have these removed.
3: Yes.
6: Meaning, go do it.
2: In other words, get your ass outside.
6: I think we should do that.
3: Yeah. Social media brings this up a lot. And I mean, you're talking about the exact thing. It's like when a woman asks you to do something, it's in that moment. And guys always want to be like, okay, I made a mental note. I will handle it.
2: True.
3: But on my timeline. But when a woman asks you, it's like, it needs to be done now.
4: Does that happen to you, Menes?
3: Yeah.
1: What she asks you to do, though? Because it seems like she does the majority of the stuff. All the important stuff, at least.
3: Yeah, I mean, but that's like by her own design.
1: But what does she ask you to do?
3: I mean, like clean up the dog crap, or you know, let the dog out to go to the bathroom, or
4: take
3: out
4: the garbage.
3: Yeah, you know, take out the garbage now, kind of thing. Yeah, but yeah, I guess that pretty much it. I don't know.
6: A few things.
3: Yeah, a few things. Okay. Couple things here and there.
6: Not too harsh. I'm willing to
1: those are kid level chores.
3: Look, I'm willing to do all this
4: empty
3: stuff.
4: Empty the dishwasher.
3: On my own.
2: Do you get an allowance too?
3: I do actually.
0: 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We'll be back in a sec.
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0: It's another hour. It's the Woody Show.
1: Yeah.
0: Woody, Craig, Menace, Gina Grant.
2: Yeah.
0: Phones at 877-44-WOODY. Text us over to 22987. Menace, cheers and jeers.
1: Well, cheers is I decided to hit a vape pen like 100 times, and then I went to go see Spider-Man, but I went about an hour early, so I enjoyed some food, and I got myself a rice bowl.
0: What was in that vape pen, Menace?
3: Oh, nicotine?
0: Yeah, jeez. I don't see Greg do that.
4: No.
0: He's vaping all morning.
4: 100 times?
1: No. Yeah, no. There was marijuana in this vape pen. So then I decided, I'm kind of hungry, so I get a rice bowl. And then I get some chicken on top, barbecue chicken, and some chow mein. And, dude, it was so good. And then I decide, still got time. So I want some ice cream, but I found, like, a frozen yogurt spot. And then it's, like, one of those self-serves. So, you know,
3: just going
1: hammer on that and just put, like, all the cookie crumbs up on it.
3: What were you doing this? You were there an hour early. You just had time to kill?
1: Yeah, I had time to kill. I just got there pretty quick. I thought it would take a lot longer.
3: I thought going to see Greg, it is tough. It's tough.
4: Stressful. You got to get there early.
1: Yeah, so.
4: You know where you're going to park.
1: I get that, but then I get inside the movie theater. And I said, okay, well, I'll get a small popcorn, right?
2: Oh, my God.
1: And a small soda. And, dude, with these movie theaters, they have, like, the VIP line, and then they have the regular line. I was looking at the VIP line, and it was, like, packed. Mm. And then the regular-ass line that I went into, there was nobody in line.
2: Greg's like, that's what I've been saying about the airport.
1: So everybody's, like, paying for all these premium services. Right. And, I just walked right up. And got my stuff, and everybody else was waiting in line. So.
0: Dude, he vaped right through that GLP-1.
1: Yeah, dude. Hell yeah, I did.
3: Tell me more about this. I've never been to a movie theater. I haven't noticed that they have a VIP.
1: Like a members thing.
3: What do you get for that?
0: AMC. It's like the AMC, whatever their club is.
1: Yeah, so, you can pre-order on it, or you're supposed to have, like, priority in the line.
0: Yeah, and then so when you sign up for their, like, A-list, whatever it's called, that gets you X number of movies per whatever.
3: Right.
0: Part of it, to the theater. At the concession stand, there's a line for those members, and then there's a line for people who don't have that membership. The line without the membership is the one that had, like, nobody in it.
1: Yeah,
0: all these other people who are there, they're all the people that signed up for. I'm sure.
1: Cheers on that, man.
3: I mean, I was picturing the line just to get in the theater, like TSA. No. Like, has that ever been a problem for anybody?
0: I mean, the reason it was that way, I'm sure it's not like that most of the time, is because it's the biggest movie of the year.
1: Yeah,
0: it's all these movie freaks. It's why they have the membership, so they're there. All at the same time.
1: Yeah.
0: Like, on any given day, it's probably not that way.
3: Madhouse.
1: Yeah, it was crazy.
3: At concessions.
1: It was. It was packed. But I watched the movie in 3D, which was awesome, by the way, after hitting the vape pen, because he felt like I was inside the movie. So that was cool.
0: What do you give the movie?
1: I'll give the movie probably like an 8 out of 10. I know people are giving it like 11, but I'll give it an 8. You know, it's very lovey-dovey, and then, I mean, but anyways, my jeers is, like, you know, younger people like to say, you're a boomer and everybody's a boomer, but, like, I feel like if young people actually had to deal with actual for reals boomers in the age range what a boomer is, that they wouldn't,
0: like,
1: be
0: for reals boom.
2: Yeah, like 70s and 80s, 85 years old.
0: Not someone who's 30 who's labeled a boomer.
1: I don't think they would have the mental capacity of handling, like, an actual boomer, because actual boomers, they don't listen. They get butthurt very easily. And just, like, dealing with them is just a pain in the ass, man. And I got, like, quite a few that I have to deal with. And, like, they don't want to listen about finances. They don't want to listen about their health. They won't take advice.
0: Talking about parents?
1: And anything. Yeah, like, I just recently had one that has to call me right after, like, they just got a warning that they had to do evacuation with fires, right?
0: Yeah.
1: So I said, go find your nearest, like, hotel and go, like, get a hotel room, because you don't know when you're going to be able to go back to your to your house. And they're like, oh, no, we'll just, like, wait it out. I'm like, no, like, it's going to, like, get full soon. So immediately go there. Doesn't listen to me. Has to be in a church parking lot all night. Then I'm, like, talking to them. And they go, oh, we got to get off the phone. Don't have any more battery on my phone. And
0: you can't charge it in your car.
1: haven't heard from them for probably like 14 hours since.
2: The car is
1: that's
2: the
1: in
2: battery.
1: The way. Yeah, like, I don't know, dude.
2: Yeah, and just for everyone who needs a refresher, actual boomers are 62 to 80 years old.
1: Yeah.
2: That's what a boomer is.
4: And they're stubborn AF. Yeah.
1: Dude,
4: you
1: can't
4: tell them what to do.
1: Like, don't call me.
4: Yeah.
1: If you're not going to listen to anything I have to say. So, yeah, Jeers is dealing with, like, for reals boomers.
0: So. Morgan, cheers and jeers.
5: Okay, cheers. Menace will get what I'm saying here.
1: All right.
5: Cheers to the mall. Oh, my God.
1: Hell
5: I went
1: yeah,
5: to the
1: girl.
5: Mall yesterday.
1: Girl.
5: It was lit
1: it's
5: in there.
1: It's popping. I'm
0: so,
1: telling you.
0: Have you not been to a mall in a while?
5: I've been to, I guess it was a different mall than I usually go to. It wasn't by my house.
1: Because there's some that are just dead AF, but some I just also just recently went. It packed.
5: I mean, popping. I know it's back to school shopping time, right? But that place was popping, man. Like, oh my God, it was great. And then the sale racks. Like, I have a weird rule when I go shopping because I don't go a lot. I go straight to the sale.
2: Oh, always.
5: Because usually I can find cute stuff there and I don't even do full price stuff. I spent so much damn money. Oh my God. But it was all sales stuff. So to think of how much I would have actually spent.
0: Now, is this for your trip?
4: The savings.
5: Yeah.
0: Is that why you went? Okay.
5: Yeah. So, and also I'm going to start dressing better. So don't act weird. Okay.
1: Okay.
0: what do you mean? Like to work?
5: Yeah. Like not today. So don't look at me now. Yeah. But
0: it's a very stylish sweatshirt you have there. It's a very nice Woody Show sweatshirt.
2: Yeah, it can be yours for a low, low price.
5: It can. But no, like starting tomorrow, maybe I'm going to like just start looking nicer. So
1: less
5: don't
1: dumpy.
5: Treat me in
0: a yes.
5: Because I need to level up my life.
0: But what brought that on?
2: Well, she's just got a bunch of new clothes.
5: Yeah.
0: No, I know.
3: I know that.
5: Caring more about how I appear.
6: So are we talking about like nicer sweat outfits? Are we talking jeans? Okay, so still sweat outfits.
5: Yeah, y'all not gonna see me in jeans and heels in here.
6: Okay.
5: But like, you know, maybe like a cute top with some sweats or something. I'm just gonna look less dumpy.
0: This is all brought on by going shopping?
5: Kind of, yeah.
0: Oh, okay. Because
5: now I have like some cute clothes, right? So just don't treat me different, okay?
1: All right, all right.
5: I don't want it to be
4: promises.
5: Awkward when I come
2: She's
5: in here.
2: She's just like us, you guys.
6: Don't get too distracted by her.
5: My eyes are up here, right? Yeah.
3: Dress for the life. I mean, the wife you want
5: to
3: be.
5: Absolutely. Yeah. Seabass is right. I'm Speak trying to level it. Up. But cheers to them all because it's been a while and now I get what Menace has been saying.
1: Yeah.
5: Jeers, there is this fly that's in my house. Oh my God. One of my pet peeves is like I keep the screen door closed 24/7. I hate when bugs get in my house. I got this fly in over the weekend, and I cannot get it out. It's still alive. I saw it this morning. Like, if I had cameras, you'd see me swatting all day, going crazy trying to get this thing, and I can't get it.
2: There's a full Breaking Bad episode dedicated to this.
5: It's driving me effing insane.
3: Swatting with what?
5: Everything. With vinyl, like, vinyl albums, because I'm just need
2: something. Oh, you need one of those electrified fly swatters.
5: I tried a regular fly swatter. It wasn't big enough. This thing is fast.
3: You're describing exactly the solution we have.
2: Mm-hmm. Yeah,
1: the electric
2: like racket.
5: Well, I need it.
1: Yeah, you can get it at like Home Depot, Lowe's. It's like $10.
3: I left a free one here in the kitchen.
1: And they zap them, and it's cool because it makes a sound.
2: The sound is great.
5: Yeah, that would
4: very satisfying.
5: Oh my God, I would orgasm if I could kill it right now. Like,
2: but
5: it has been driving. And then when you lay down to go to bed, and all you hear is like, I know it's spitting on all of my stuff when it lands
1: dude,
5: on it.
1: When you murk them, dude, it's awesome because it like lights up and it makes a popping sound.
3: Smells cool.
5: I want to try it. Okay.
1: Yeah.
5: But yeah, cheers to that damn fly I can't get.
0: So is it true that you've discovered ZQL?
5: Oh my God, yeah.
0: Okay. So
5: this
0: is
5: a big weekend for me.
0: So she discovered ZQL.
1: Yeah.
0: And she made the comment to somebody. I'm not going to disclose who. She said, I already know I'm going to get addicted.
5: Well, yeah.
1: Oh, to ZQL?
2: ZQL like NyQuil?
5: But it's without the medicine part.
2: Oh.
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1: This dude named Simon O'Connor, he's in the news, or should I say he was in the news. He was the guitarist for the band Modest Mouse. I don't know if you've heard about him, but he's been kicked off the tour for sending inappropriate messages to an underage fan.
2: Oh, good.
1: Yeah, so according to reports, he even sent the girl a photo of Barry Wood. And if you don't know the name, you definitely know the picture.
3: Oh, that's the big black guy with the giant dog.
1: Like sitting on the side of the bed. Yeah, exactly.
3: Yeah.
1: He also referenced her bikini pics in her profile. And by the way, the girl's Instagram bio literally says she's 17. And when the DMs were made public, he apologized. But that didn't matter to the rest of Modest Mouse. He's off the tour. And finally, the Women's Pro Baseball League just had their inaugural game over the weekend. And the only thing anyone is talking about was the
3: anthem.
1: National anthem.
3: Dude. What a performance. And this woman's a professional.
1: This is Martha Reeves from Martha Reeves and the Vandellas. And here she is singing the anthem with some help from other ladies.
4: Oh, say can you see by the dawn's early light what so proudly we
3: It sounds like an SNL skit.
1: Yes.
4: At the twilight's last gleaming.
3: Jesus H.
2: Wow.
1: Yeah, she's 85, so maybe, you know, sit this one out.
5: She sounds like Julia Child trying to sing.
2: Yes.
6: The background singers were struggling to get on time with her.
1: Yeah. Right.
6: They were right on time, and she was all off.
4: Oh, say, can you see?
6: This is a professional.
3: Yeah.
4: By the doctor.
3: You don't see Hammer and Hank with a Motown deal.
1: Nope. He doesn't need background singers.
3: Yeah. He just goes out there and handles business all by himself.
1: That's right.
4: At the twilight's last gleaming.
3: Hey, buddy.
1: Peace in
3: your hood.
7: Yeah. And guess what? He keeps on getting asked to come back to.
3: I know.
1: Hell right. Yeah.
2: This Vandella lady won't.
1: Nope.
3: So terrible.
1: That was really embarrassing.
4: Rappers we watched were so gallantly streaming.
3: Wow. The Rockets, Fred, Glare, Suffering, Fuck Attack.
7: I mean,
2: it's painful.
7: She put passion behind it.
1: Yeah.
7: You know, she was trying.
1: Clearly wanted to make this work.
3: God. Damn, that was terrible.
1: Sad stuff. Well, that's what's going on, Woody.
3: All right, more Woody shows now.
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0: Now everybody just got a bunch of debt,
1: yeah,
0: and they can't find a job, and the jobs they can find are way for way less than what they were, you know, thinking they were going to get because they went to college.
1: Mm-hmm. Yeah.
0: Same thing with lawyers. Doctors are a little bit different, but lawyers, there's a billion lawyers because all these
2: always
0: kids,
2: looking for work.
0: All these kids went to law school, and you come out, and there's only so many billable hours out there.
1: Yeah.
0: So that's why you get these lawyers who take everything. They'll take everything and anything,
3: mm-hmm.
0: and throw it up against the wall, see what sticks. Because guess what? If it sticks, you get some kind of payout or you win the case. They're the ones walking away at what, 40%? If it's taken on contingency?
3: Yeah, I think so.
0: 40%.
3: Lucky.
0: There's a reason that all these lawyers live, like the personal injury guys, they all live super fat.
3: Yeah.
1: Yeah.
0: Because, you're the one who broke your neck in a car accident, but dude.
1: We got you.
0: Yeah, exactly. But I mean, that's the business.
1: Yeah.
0: That's the way the business works. It's all about billable hours.
3: I saw a TV commercial for a class action lawsuit. I can't remember what. It was a medical thing. And it starts with, did you or someone you know die from using this product?
1: Did you die?
3: Yes. I'll call you. That was me. I died.
2: Dude, I died.
1: You guys, guess what?
3: I would like to be part of the lawsuit because I died.
0: Really?
3: Did you or someone you know die? Yes.
1: Everyone's just gotten insane. I mean, I've given Greg two examples already this morning of things
3: I can't believe.
0: Well, these two dudes in North Carolina, they're suing the hospital where they were born, claiming the hospital royally effed up and switched them at birth.
1: Oh, no.
0: That's another lawsuit.
4: January 26, 1988, only Kyle and I were born in that hospital that day. It's the only time we've ever been together.
5: My aunt Martha and I were on Ancestry.com. I had done further DNA testing on my raising mom that came out conclusively that she was biologically my brother's mom, but she didn't match with me on the platform. We kind of concluded and said, basically, look, Kyle, you were switched at birth.
0: Yeah, so they figured it out 2 years ago, but it's been nearly 40 years, and the records there at the hospital no longer exist. The hospital saying they didn't do anything wrong, but these guys say the hospital is responsible for robbing them of the lives they were supposed to lead. How do you know?
2: You didn't know the difference.
6: Well, one of them might have had a really good life.
3: Yeah, one looks at the other. And
1: there's definitely one that's spearheading this thing.
0: They're asking for a jury trial. Okay, so how much do they want? So figure all this. Like, what is all this going to be worth?
6: 40 years?
3: The way they phrased that, robbed us of the lives we were supposed to have.
0: Uh-huh.
3: 10 million?
1: Okay.
6: Yeah. Five, maybe?
1: 10 million.
0: $50,000.
1: Oh, give it to us.
0: See, this is what I'm talking about. These guys, they're like, hey, man, you know how we can make a quick buck? I'm sure, if we said something like, it's good money, but also super low in the grand scheme of things.
3: Yeah.
0: Like, they're going to go, 50,000, because they're probably thinking, these guys want billions.
1: Yeah, right. Send that with an edible for
3: your entire life. Was robbed.
0: Yeah. 50,000. Where do we write the check?
1: Yeah. You want two of them?
0: Yeah.
3: I figured I'd be making 1,000 per year by now.
2: Sound like the dude from Dumb and Dumber.
0: That's right. 877-44 Woody. 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
2: Yeah.
1: Thanks for being here. 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Greg, cheers and jeers.
3: Got to give cheers to Mario for handling the home front. We have so much happening right now with painting and stuff, and it's a bigger job than I thought it would be, and he is project managing the hell out of it. So it was really major cheers to Mario, because I couldn't do this. Cheers to the acid, the razor blades, and a broken glass that I apparently swallowed. I have the worst sore throat I've ever had.
4: Babe.
3: And I think maybe Menace got me sick, because I had asked Menace the other day, do you have a cold? And he said, no, I'm just not sleeping well. But you sounded stuffy and you sounded sickly.
2: Yeah, I wasn't like feeling well. I mean, I wasn't sleeping.
3: Oh, really?
2: But yeah, I was like exhausted.
4: Yeah, because I thought that too. I was like, oh, is this just making its way down the line?
1: No, Greg has, we've talked about this before, Greg has the immune system of Tom Hanks' character in Philadelphia.
3: That's not wrong.
1: He does. Like the wind blows and he gets sick.
3: Yeah, if I had to, I think
1: you get sick so easy.
3: That's true, and I think there's a lot of truth to that. I will have what I think is a sore throat, and I think about, do I have a sore throat? Let me check again, and I swallow. I think I do, and then I manifest it.
4: Yeah, you bring
3: it's
4: it
3: so
4: forth.
3: So weird.
1: I mean, do you take anything for allergies?
3: No.
4: It's not allergies.
1: Well, I mean, it can
2: Well, you know,
1: be.
2: No drugs.
1: Sometimes
2: work.
1: That's sometimes like any kind of like you know, stuffiness,
4: drip.
1: Because then that starts leaking down in your throat.
3: Yeah.
1: That makes the throat sore.
4: But when it feels like you swallowed razor blades, you got a cold.
3: Yeah, something's wrong.
2: I mean, we did make out.
3: I know. We shouldn't have done that. I told you we shouldn't have done that.
1: Yeah. Gina, what do you got? Cheers and jeers.
4: All right. So, you know, I've been sort of battling my sleep demons, and I thought, you know, I'm going to do something about it. I'm not just going to like wish it away or do something lame like meditate. I went for a swim. And I really, really tried. I wasn't just going to float there and pretend I was swimming, but I went for an actual swim. I swam 10 laps, which means 20, you know, one, two, three, back and forth. And I was pretty tired and I slept pretty well.
5: Oh, yeah. Okay.
4: Yeah. And you're not sweaty because you're in the water.
1: Yeah, I can't speak from, you know, literal experience with exercise, but I've read and I've heard and people have mentioned to me that exercise, if
3: helps
1: you do exercise, it will help you sleep.
4: Yeah.
1: One of the benefits is that
3: I should look into
4: that. And I walk a lot and I love walking the puppy and I love all that, but this was like, this is something you hear about. You're like, but that seems like effort and you got to go to a pool. But I did it. I loved it. I may do it again.
1: Like you went to a pool?
4: Well, I went in a pool.
1: In a pool?
4: Yes.
3: Yeah.
1: Like it's a lap pool?
4: Well,
1: so you say 20 laps. Like there's some like you could push off from one side and without taking one stroke, you touch the other side. from your.
4: I'm not Michael Phelps. Let's not get it twisted.
2: Yeah, was it Olympic?
3: But it was effort.
1: No, I'm saying 20 laps. I'm trying to get an idea of how much she swam.
4: Reel in your expectations. This is me we're talking about. But I did my best. It was a one, back, forth, two, back, forth. And I really was gassed and it really made a difference. And sometimes I'll like lift weights and stuff while I'm watching the TV. Doesn't do the same thing. This swimming thing, somebody's really got it figured out. So that was great. I may just do that again. Cheers. As you guys know, I'm not a big like pop culture person. I'm like not really interested. It's not really my thing. But I got to tell you, not to be dramatic, but I really think Ariana Grande is like dying before our eyes. It's freaking me out pretty good.
5: She's pretty skinny.
2: Yeah.
4: I mean,
3: she
4: always
3: has been.
2: No, it's worse.
3: Worse than before. How?
4: I was getting these targeted like algorithm like videos and like all these nutritionists and stuff. Mm. And one of them was talking about the kind of unbelievably severe muscle waste you have to be able to see someone's chest plate, which is just like featured prominently in her new music video. I know Greg's loving this.
1: Asking for a friend. Are we supposed to care about any of this?
4: You know what I mean? I'm saying.
1: I've seen a lot of headlines about her and she's going to be stepping away from the. As the public, people who aren't her friends or family, she wouldn't know us from anybody. Like, are we supposed to care?
4: That's my point. I don't ever talk about this stuff because I don't care about it. And seeing somebody that skinny is like, kind of freaked me out.
1: Lucky,
4: have you seen?
1: Right?
3: I know, so lucky.
1: So, I bet
4: like,
1: you she's not
4: see
1: doing
4: her
1: laps.
4: Humerus bone.
3: Yeah,
1: in her pool. She just
3: eat whatever she
4: just
3: wants.
4: Just looking, you know. Usually, it's like someone gets so skinny, like Greg. Like there are times where you're like, oh damn, I would give anything for that. And then they go a little farther, and you're like,
3: Then it becomes gross.
4: Like it's gross. That's kind of like I think that's where we're at. So yeah, she's canceling her tour, or she's pausing it, and she's not doing this show in London. And I'm like, you know what? Good, because I don't know. I don't know how much longer a person could survive like that.
3: I'm looking at a picture from like a few days ago shopping, and she looks the same.
2: No.
4: Let's find you another picture.
2: You got to watch the like videos or recent concerts.
4: To be able to see inside somebody's chest plate is pretty gruesome.
1: Lucky.
3: I know. Very, Greg, the luckiest.
4: It's very Halloween-y.
1: Please. Oh, man.
4: So,
1: lucky.
3: Oh, her waist is so small.
1: Oh, so tiny.
4: This is not something I would usually comment on, but it's freaky enough that I had to say something.
3: It's way less freaky than Kelly Osbourne lately.
4: She's going to be
1: stepping away from the public eye. I'm going to really miss hearing about her all the time.
3: It's, how's she going to pay her bills if she's not working?
1: 877-44-WOODY. 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
0: What was the name of King Arthur's magician?
2: Sammy.
5: Myrtle?
2: Myrtle.
3: Oh.
4: Oh. Oh. Oh.
3: Myrtle. Oh.
6: The Woody Show. We'll be right back.
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0: those guys, they say they were switched at birth.
1: Oh, yeah.
2: Yeah.
0: Yeah, remember that? Hold on, let me get the clip here. They're suing the hospital.
3: January 26, 1988, only Kyle and I were born in that hospital that day. It's the only time we've ever been together.
4: My aunt Martha and I were on Ancestry.com. I had done further DNA testing on my raising mom that came out conclusively that she was biologically my brother's mom, but she didn't match with me on the platform. We kind of concluded and said, basically, look, Kyle, you were switched at birth.
0: So that's how they found out.
1: No. Whoopsie.
0: But that's how that goes, you know?
2: Yeah.
0: And people get all the 23andMe and Ancestry.com. You learn all kinds of stuff. Some stuff, what do they say? If you don't want the answers, don't ask. Yeah, people found out. What was like your story, Seabass?
5: Well,
0: I know you've told it before.
5: The story of my children, which I've told, of course, many times. But how that got found was through 23andMe.
0: Yeah, because Seabass was, selling a bunch of his seed.
2: Yes.
0: Throughout college.
5: I was making donations to, to create a better world.
6: Yeah.
5: And yeah, but that was right before 23andMe, Ancestry, etc. became a thing. So I kind of figured, and that was the idea, is that, okay, 18 years from now, they can maybe send you a letter or find your name. Because that was the deal. They can, you're anonymous until 18 years later. Well, in the meantime, here comes 23andMe and Ancestry, and now you are not anonymous at all.
6: Now, did they reverse engineer it and narrow you down, or did you have an account with 23andMe?
5: Well, that's how my mom found out. That was part of the thing, is I was never intending to tell them, and you know what? I honestly didn't really have a plan for how that was going. Yeah.
6: But no, what did she do? Did she do it?
5: Well, it popped up that she had a random grandkid somewhere, and then she called me. Okay. I'm driving back, from wherever, and she's like, "Oh, hey, just FYI, what are you up to? I just got a because she knows maybe that could be, something else or a false hit or something like that. But yeah, she's all into that kind of stuff, so that popped right up for her. Actually, I'm looking at my 23andMe right now, and that's the only one that popped up for whatever reason. You can keep it private if you want to. You can either share it with certain people, not have your family tree on there.
1: But somebody wanted to meet Papa.
5: Or they just didn't even, actually not even, because they don't even have their name in there. It's just initials. So they just wanted to do it, see it, because if I was a sperm donor kid, I would want to know.
2: Yeah.
5: Because you got all kinds of, they didn't test me at the time. They just had to take my word for it. Which luckily I was pretty.
6: Dude, imagine if
5: you
6: found out your dad is the Cartner.
0: I know. Kind of cool.
6: Hashtag goals.
5: That was the last.
6: It's like finding out Tom Hanks is your dad.
1: Oh my God.
5: Because.
1: No, like Batman.
5: Yeah, exactly. That's what Kevin Smith said.
1: Yeah.
5: That was part of the last sit down I had with one of these kids. Was he was, let's say, the elephant in the room, Cartners.
6: Oh my God.
5: So yeah, because now there's a set for folks who don't know, it goes into a deeper dive here. If you are a genetically engineered child, if you are the product of in vitro insemination or whatever, fertilization, there's a special website just for you. And they actually did reverse engineer me through that because I have a donor number that they have, and they can kind of figure to and put two and two together and cross-reference it with some 23andMe stuff, et cetera, et cetera.
6: Yeah, that's how they're catching all these criminals, because they're, even though, like, let's say a criminal didn't sign up for 23andMe or donate anything, they just go through their family tree.
1: Yep. That's how the Golden State Killer was found.
6: Yeah. Let's go backwards.
5: Let's be clear about that. And I know 23andMe and whoever just declared bankruptcy, but that's not exactly that way. There's an open source DNA reference database.
6: Oh, yeah, there's that one, yeah. Sorry.
5: And that's how they're catching these criminals. They don't subpoena 23andMe for all genetic information.
0: This is the same reason I have never... Not once. I've never had a Facebook account.
1: Yeah. You don't want to know?
0: I don't want to know. Like, I'm not interested. Like, the 23andMe stuff, I don't know. I don't care. People I didn't know. I knew my grandparents. Cool. Beyond that, not interested.
1: Really?
0: Don't care about great grandparents or who came before them, where they come here from.
1: Really?
0: I've never had any interest in it.
5: Okay. Sorry, suckers.
1: Yeah.
0: No, I mean, I know it's
2: sorry,
0: super.
2: Answers.
1: Sorry, your kids.
0: Yeah. No, it's super important to think. They didn't know me. I don't know them. They're as strangers as anybody else could be. I've never had that natural curiosity about that. So I never signed up for it. The same way Facebook came about. Right. They're like, oh, well, you can reconnect with all these people that you went to elementary school with. I'm like, no, thank you.
2: I'm trying to avoid them.
0: I'm not interested in that either.
2: I did 23andMe, and Woody, you will not believe this. It didn't work.
1: What?
7: I got a letter back. I said the results came back, and I was like, oh boy, I'm so excited to see this. And it said, yeah, we couldn't analyze it because the sample.
6: Oh, the spit
7: didn't
6: that
7: work.
6: You messed
7: all
6: up.
7: You do is you open a plastic tube and
5: a
7: you
5: tiny
7: spit
5: plastic
7: in
5: tube.
7: It.
0: Why'd you send them a stool sample? It probably
6: didn't work. You couldn't have eaten for like a certain amount of time. There was like a process.
7: I followed the directions.
5: They probably like,
7: and I spit in the thing.
5: We've got a Hispanic man's semen in it.
6: Yeah.
7: That more than likely was the problem.
6: There's too much.
7: No, we asked for a saliva sample.
6: Yeah, there's too much DNA in here for some reason.
5: That's unusual. It's interesting. This just came up recently where I had no idea that a very small percentage of men actually leave behind offspring, Greg. Mm. It's historically, it's like 40%. Like they go back and they looked at like the different X and Y chromosomal DNA and the varieties of that. I mean, it's like 80% of women have offspring and it's higher.
1: What?
5: I know.
1: I'm not getting.
5: So meaning that more like that only the top tier of men are banging more women.
7: So it's fewer men with.
1: Oh, yeah.
5: Right. And it was dramatically low. Like historically, now it's higher. It's like 60%. But historically, it's like 40% of men have offspring.
7: The
5: rest of them
7: the
5: either die. You know, cholera, famine, disease.
1: Yeah. Kill themselves.
7: They're all gay.
0: Yes, yeah. Jeff G.
8: So I did one of those tests before, too. And I'm opposite of you. I kind of like learning about this stuff, and it's kind of cool.
0: Well, I mean, look, most people do. I understand. Most people have an interest in that. It's just not for me.
8: So I found a sixth cousin named Willie. Six cousins deep. He's from the Democratic Republic of Congo. And yes, he's black.
1: Oh, wow.
8: So there we go, man, which is kind of cool. Yeah, from the waist down. Another story that happened in my family. One of my relatives actually hooked up with a chick when he was 18, had no idea he got her pregnant. She kept it a secret, right? And he found out he had a son when he was 70 years old.
1: Oh my God.
8: Yeah. The unknown kid found one of my cousins, 23andMe, connected the dots, then eventually found my relative. And imagine having to explain to your wife that you had a secret kid when you're 70.
1: God damn.
0: Oh, you didn't even know.
8: You know, you had to say, hey, this was before our marriage. Don't worry. Everything's fine. I didn't cheat on you and anything like
1: that.
8: Right.
1: But did he feel like, wow, I could have had all this time with a son?
8: Yeah. And they've reconnected, which is cool. I've actually met him at some family functions and stuff. And it is kind of cool to bring a new relative in and all that stuff. But it's so weird that they lived the whole life.
1: That's crazy.
8: Having no idea what was going on. That's common. That's very, very common.
6: With the ancestry thing, they also, I don't know if they had it anymore, because I know when I first signed up, they had a thing where it will show like what celebrity you're related to in some weird way through DNA.
8: Oh, really?
6: Yeah. So mine was Stephen Colbert, but like, like by, I don't know, trillionth cousin or something
1: like
6: that.
1: It's funny you should say that, because the only interesting thing that, because we took the test and it's what you think it is. It's all like peasant Jews from Russia or whatever. But we did find out that we were related to Leonard Nimoy, Mr. Spock.
8: What?
6: Nice.
8: That's right.
1: Star Trek.
6: Hell yeah.
7: Here's what I've never understood about it, though. Let's say, Jeff, you do 23andMe, and nobody else in your family did 23andMe. Wouldn't you find out nothing?
6: No, you would find, like, your sixth cousin.
7: But how would they know if they didn't do
6: because
7: it?
6: Because you're a strand of DNA.
5: Right, percentages. The percentages, and you see that when they give you the reports, are very consistent. So your mom and dad is going to be, like, either 49.9% or 50.1%. And then same thing for, it'll break out grandmothers, nephews, et cetera, et cetera. So those percentages, because like what Jeff was saying, that sixth cousin, that's 0.05%.
8: Exactly, yeah.
5: And super by the way, when you're at second cousin, you only have like 1% DNA shared, which is why it should be and is legal in most states.
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0: 3, we found out my dead brother had a son no one knew about, and now he's in his 20s, and I have a new nephew.
1: Wow.
2: Oh, my God.
0: Wow, crazy.
1: Yeah, I think my uncle found out that he had a daughter well into his, like, 50, like late 50s, early 60s. I forget how old he was when he found out about it.
3: Was it one of those cases where he didn't know the woman was pregnant?
1: Yeah, had no idea. And then later on found out about this daughter, and it turns out the daughter had kids, so he was a grandfather.
2: Oh, wow.
1: He went from having no kids, nothing, to all of a sudden he has got a daughter.
3: Grandkids.
1: And dude, this loser, he launched so hardcore into the whole grandfather thing.
3: I bet.
1: Yeah.
0: It's called a loser.
1: That's my uncle Dennis. He's a douche.
0: Oh, okay. Screw that guy.
1: He's a douchebag.
2: It's weird to me that the women keep it secret. I'm like, nah. Like, where's
3: help
2: my
3: me out.
2: Yeah. Where's my monthly payment or something?
1: So what did you discover? Let's say hi to James. Yo, James, what's good?
4: Yo, what up, Woody Show?
1: All right. Hey. So what did you learn? What did you discover?
4: So me and my older sisters took a 23andMe and found out that the three of us all had different dads.
1: Oh, wow.
2: No.
1: That's got to be a
4: wild.
1: Mind of. Yeah.
4: Weird. Yeah, I'm glad we found out. We did it because my mom had cancer, so we wanted to see what kind of genetic makeup. And good thing we found out because she passed like 3 months later after she told us.
1: Wow. And then so what happened? How did you confront, the people involved? I mean, did you bring it up or did you just kind of, you had the information and did nothing with it?
4: Yeah. So we were all on a FaceTime call with me and my sisters and my mom, and I pulled up the results kind of showing it, and I was like, wait, it says I'm half Mexican, not Salvadorian. And my mom like kind of panicked and dropped off the call, and we all talked amongst we all pulled it up, and 2 days later she kind of sat us all down and was like, I was afraid to bring this up. I didn't know this would ever come up. 30 years ago, I didn't know you guys would have DNA testing in your hands.
1: Yeah.
4: And so I don't know my biological father, and I haven't told my other father. Same thing with my sisters. We just thought that now she's passed, there's no point in bringing it up.
1: Well, no, but I'm just thinking like, did you say anything with the guy who raised you, who you thought was your dad, and who he thought this you were his son? That's crazy.
3: Yeah, that's sad for the dad.
1: Yeah.
4: I knew you would say that, Greg. I'm sorry. but, it is, I think now I'm 33 and, kind of have my own life away from him. And I just think at this point in time, it's not something to bring up because I'm not using him for anything. I'm not getting any money from him.
1: I understand. And what's the point of bumming him out, too?
2: Yeah. Right. Exactly. That's a big
4: exactly.
2: bummer.
1: Yeah. Yeah. All right. Exactly. Hey, James, man, I appreciate the call. Thank you.
4: Yeah, guys, have a good one. Much love. You're number one out here.
1: Yeah, hey, man, thank you. Did you find out, your mom is hoeing around?
0: Yeah.
2: That's tough work.
1: But here's the thing. It's like one thing, like, oh, your dad took off, and you never knew anything about your dad, and just, there was no male figure in your life. This poor other dude.
3: Who thought he was.
1: Yeah.
5: I think it's the right thing, though, that he's not telling him.
1: Yeah, me too.
5: I really think it's the right thing. It's a tough decision, but it's the right thing.
1: No, I agree with that.
3: I would think about that nonstop.
2: All separate dads? That's pretty crazy.
1: You're right. That's a mean mom is out there putting it down.
6: The price of the bar of soap, $24.
0: Get the F out of here.
7: $24?
0: Get the F out of here.
7: What does it do?
1: For one bar of soap?
0: Does it paint my house?
8: 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We'll be right back.
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1: Good morning, either. It's Mel Taylor. Today, Tuesday, the 4th of August. I will take a few requests here in a few minutes, let you know what's up for today. Just hanging out, playing some tunes. It's Weezer, it's 88.7.

0: Hawaii's alternative rock, Star 99.1. Hi, good morning. It's Mel Taylor, and I am sort of getting myself together today. I'm not 100% quite there, but working on it. I need more coffee. I think always we're like, okay, when in doubt, get the coffee. Today, a bunch of great tunes for you. You got more chances to win $1,000 and pretty key because really this is the last week for you to get hooked up with $1,000. 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Every hour that I am here today, put it in on our website. It could be $1,000 richer. Also today, I've got, you know, rock news, random facts, some fun stories. 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You send me a message whenever you'd like.
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1: Gorillaz, it is Feel Good Inc. 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I mean, I definitely think it's a feel-good song, and its agenda is to make you feel that way. I got a request. Ronan, he is working today out delivering some packages. Wanted to hear some Edgehill. It's Double Take.

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Kind of crazy to think about Green Day. You know, they've been around since 1986. You do the math. This year marks their 40th anniversary as a band. It's Glass Animals. It's T-Waves.

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I say you look so fine that I really want to make you mine. 4, 5, 6, come on and get your kicks. 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

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Jet, are you going to be my girl? 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Death Cab for Cutie, it's Riptides.

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Star 99.1. Coming up, two songs. We'll take a look at your random facts for the day. Does China support all five time zones? What were the Red Hot Chili Peppers originally called? And what was the very first DVD that Netflix sent out years ago?

0: Star 99.1. Let's take a look today at your random facts. So the Red Hot Chili Peppers formed in L.A. 1982. The original band name was Tony Flo and the Miraculously Majestic Masters of Mayhem. Could you imagine like introducing them on stage or even on the radio? While every other planet spins counterclockwise, Venus rotates clockwise on its axis. Remember when Netflix's business was mailing physical DVDs out to people's homes? Well, the first DVD they sent out was Tim Burton's Beetlejuice. That was March of 1998. You could still get DVDs mailed until September of 2023 when Netflix, you know, finally shut it down. China should be split into five time zones. But since 1949, the entire country has been on the same time zone for, you know, national unity. That creates some crazy time zones, though, at the borders. The largest is at Afghanistan. When you cross over, there's immediately a 3.5 hour time difference. You can imagine you miss like half the day.
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1: So congrats to Sublime. Their self-titled album just turned 30 years old last week. Also now officially diamond status. That means over 10 million units sold and the 43rd album from the 90s to hit that status. It's pretty awesome.

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And she'll turn us on. It's Dexter and the Moon Rocks.

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1: I think this song is somewhat of a participation song. Like, there's some songs where you clap your hands, you know, stomp your feet, ship, you know, snap maybe. 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You know, we are. Like, you just feel it. It's Youth of the Nation. It's POD. It's a request for VJ.

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Hawaii's alternative rock, Star 99.1. Coming up here in just a few minutes, so we'll take a look at your national calendar for today. What's up? What to celebrate? What to get after? Maybe indulge. And to be honest with you, I haven't even looked today yet, so I need to go make that happen. Two songs. It's Pearl Jam. It's Better Man.

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1: Let's take a look today at that national calendar. It's the 4th of August. If today's your birthday, yes, happy birthday. Meghan Markle today is 45. Jeff Gordon, 55. Barack Obama is 65. Billy Bob Thornton, 71. And today, one of my most favorite things ever, National Chocolate Chip Cookie Day. However that you get them, if you make them, you buy them, you dunk them in coffee, tea, milk, whatever, indulge today. It's also National Coast Guard Day. Much love there. National Night Out Day, which is crazy. They started that the first Tuesday since 1984. I've been celebrating it, Night Out. And basically, it's just a national time to get out. It's National Night Out. A website you can check and see what's local, but block parties, festivals, cookouts, things like that. And I wanted to mention that tomorrow is National Work Like a Dog Day, whatever that means for you.
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1: Were you playing the air guitar? 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Always. I try to make that happen for you. It's Somber with Back to Friends and a request for Rihanna.

Star 99.1. I have friends that are obsessed with Ted Lasso, and it's back for another season. This time he's going to coach a second division women's soccer team, and they released a trailer last week, but series will debut tomorrow. My friends are doing a watch party. It's fun.

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1: Did you go see Spider-Man this weekend? Or maybe even Odyssey? It was a huge weekend, actually a record setting. I'll share details with you coming up here in just a few minutes.

0: Star 99.1, Hawaii's alternative rock. Did you go see Spider-Man Brand New Day yet? I tell you what, it was really good. I saw it yesterday with the kids, and was it emotional? Yes. Did I cry? Absolutely. I'll give it a 9 out of 10. Maybe 8.5 out of 10. Just because I don't think anything can be perfect, but my kids really enjoyed it. It's quite intense. I mean, I'll say that much. I will not ruin it for you because I know that going on opening weekend is hard. Lots of people. It's very busy. And actually, this weekend's box office history. So first of all, Spider-Man Brand New Day scaled the charts with $355 million in the debut, making it the second largest opening weekend on record, just behind Avengers Endgame, which only by $2 million difference, but that came out 2019. However, when you add in The Odyssey, which generated another $51 million this weekend, the two blockbusters have made this the biggest box office weekend ever. I mean, huge. So if you went and saw a movie, you made history this weekend, I guess. The movie's great.
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1: Oasis with Champagne Supernova. And you know those guys are making new music right now. 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Things are great. 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So we shall wait and see. 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These newies are

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